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1: He's a ranch hand in a pinch, man. 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
11: It should stay clear tonight, a low of 52. For tomorrow, again sunny, with a high of 78. Tomorrow night, mostly clear, as the low drops to 51. We go back to the lower 80s for a high on Friday, with a whole lot of sunshine. Expect clear skies and a low of 57 on Friday night, just perfect for some high school football.

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11: It should stay clear tonight, a low of 52. For tomorrow, again sunny, with a high of 78. Tomorrow night, mostly clear, as the low drops to 51. We go back to the lower 80s for a high on Friday, with a whole lot of sunshine. Expect clear skies and a low of 57 on Friday night, just perfect for some high school football.

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10: It should stay clear tonight, a low of 52. For tomorrow, again sunny, with a high of 78. Tomorrow night, mostly clear, as the low drops to 51. We go back to the lower 80s for a high on Friday, with a whole lot of sunshine. Expect clear skies and a low of 57 on Friday night, just perfect for some high school football.

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9: Thursday sunny, high near 81. Calm wind becoming northwest 5 to 7 miles per hour in the afternoon. Thursday night clear, low around 54, light variable wind. Friday sunny, high near 85. East wind 5 to 9 miles per hour becoming south in the afternoon. Gusts up to 15 miles per hour. Friday night clear, low around 60, south-southeast wind around 7 miles per hour. 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
8: Thursday will be sunny with a high near 81. Calm wind becoming northwest 5 to 7 miles per hour in the afternoon. Thursday night will be clear with a low around 54 and light variable wind. Friday will be sunny with a high near 85. East wind 5 to 9 miles per hour, becoming south in the afternoon, gusting as high as 15. Friday night will be clear with a low around 60 and south-southeast wind around 7 miles per hour. 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
3: Thursday will be sunny with a high near 81. Calm wind becoming northwest 5 to 7 miles per hour in the afternoon. Thursday night will be clear with a low around 54 and light variable wind. Friday will be sunny with a high near 85. East wind, 5 to 9 miles per hour becoming south in the afternoon, with gusts up to 15 miles per hour. Friday night will be clear with a low around 60 and a south-southeast wind around 7 miles per hour. For more, go to myradiolink.com.
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5: Thursday sunny, high near 81. Northwest wind 5 to 7 miles per hour. Thursday night clear, low around 54, light variable wind. Friday sunny, high near 85. East wind 5 to 9 miles per hour, becoming south, gusting to 15. Friday night clear, low around 60, south-southeast wind around 7 miles per hour. For more, go to myradiolink.com.
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4: Thursday will be sunny with a high near 82. Calm wind becoming west-northwest around 6 miles per hour in the afternoon. Thursday night will be clear with a low around 53 and light variable wind. Friday will be sunny with a high near 85. South-southeast wind 5 to 10 miles per hour, with gusts up to 16 miles per hour. Friday night will be mostly clear with a low around 58 and south-southeast wind around 7 miles per hour. For more, go to myradiolink.com.
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5: Thursday will be sunny with a high near 82. Calm wind becoming west-northwest 5 to 7 miles per hour in the afternoon. Thursday night will be clear with a low around 53. Friday will be sunny with a high near 85. South wind 6 to 11 miles per hour with gusts as high as 17. Friday night will be mostly clear with a low around 58. For more, go to myradiolink.com.
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5: Thursday will be sunny with a high near 82 and calm wind becoming west-northwest, 5 to 7 miles per hour in the afternoon. Thursday night will be clear with a low around 53 and calm wind becoming southeast around 5 miles per hour after midnight. Friday will be sunny with a high near 85 and south wind 6 to 11 miles per hour, with gusts as high as 17 miles per hour. Friday night will be mostly clear with a low around 58 and south-southeast wind around 8 miles per hour. For more, go to myradiolink.com.

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15: Good Thursday morning. I'm Jeff Daly on the Cromwell Ag Radio Network. This is the Morning Edition. It's brought to you by Rural King, America's farm and home store. Well, we've got a hurricane cooking up down in what was known as the Gulf of Mexico. You can determine what you want to call it now, but nonetheless, we have a tropical system there that is expected to turn into a Category 4 or 5 event. Supposed to make landfall sometime on Saturday morning, and then by Sunday morning, it will be in and across our area. Looks to be bringing some precipitation, looks to be bringing some wind. We've got Eric Snodgrass with us this morning of Nutrient Ag Solutions. He's their chief atmospheric scientist. Eric will give us the lowdown on the event that's coming this way. Also talk about the balance of the harvest season. There's a little bit of difference in the forecast depending upon how far north or how far south you are as it pertains to the balance of the harvest. And that's also the forecast as we look ahead into what the winter months are going to bring during this super El Nino year that we are certainly facing now. As we turn to markets, we got choppy yesterday, especially in front of the Department of Agriculture's data coming tomorrow. After a strong Tuesday session that saw double-digit gains across the major row crop markets, tech sellers were again active, rejecting strong closes at a key resistance point for corn, soy, and wheat. Wheat led in the daily move lower. Wheat was pressured by a resurgence in ceasefire optimism in the Black Sea, though all attempts thus far have been dead ends. Producer hedging may also be playing a role in price pressure this week, with the Tuesday bounce perhaps being viewed as a selling opportunity as the harvest is surely ramping up through a week of mostly dry weather. As we look to markets yesterday, December corn was down 6 cents, March corn was down 5 1/4, November soybeans down 5 1/2, and January soybeans down 4 3/4. December Chicago wheat 17 3/4 cents a bushel lower yesterday. Coming up, Eric Snodgrass with Nutrien Ag Solutions. Our guest this morning on the Morning Edition, brought to you by Rural King on the Cromwell Ag Radio Network.
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15: Good Thursday morning. I'm

0: We also had a lot of Saharan dust early, and so here we are with our first hurricane, and it's approaching the Gulf Coast pretty quickly.
1: Matt, as volatile as a weather year as we have had between drought and derecho and tornadoes, and couldn't cook up a hurricane through this season, something's changed, Eric.
0: Well, it feels like it, doesn't it? I mean, you're right. I mean, I was thinking back, talking to some growers in Iowa and Illinois this week, and I said, you know, we had tremendous rains in June, and then we went dry and hot in July, then a flooding rains in August, flooding rains in September. When people were wondering when a harvest window was going to open up, and one did, and now we're saying, well, a hurricane's going to come up the Mississippi and dump a bunch of rain on the Mid-South, which, by the way, has been very dry during harvest up until just recently.
1: So let's, before we dive into what's going to happen with this hurricane, most recently we have seen good harvest weather in the South, as you mentioned. The upper Midwest hasn't just dealt with some wet weather. They've dealt with some flooding that has come along. How varied has precipitation been across the Midwest during this 26 harvest so far?
0: Yeah, I mean, think about the state of Illinois. So you go south of I-70, and it's been wide open harvesting windows. It's been on much, much favoring the drier side of historical averages. You then go to the northern part of Illinois, and it's a top three wettest finish to any season on record. And that extends to Iowa and parts of Nebraska, clipped parts of Wisconsin, Minnesota, big chunk of Indiana, and Ohio has been super wet. And they needed to catch a break to get out there and get some harvest work done. So some folks have been sitting on their hands while folks in the Mid-South got done early and fast.
1: So with this weather event that is taking place, I'm looking at some of the projections, and it seems like it's going to strike and move due north. How long? Well, first of all, is it going to reach the Ohio Valley? Is it going to reach southern and central Illinois? And if so, is it going to be anything other than just a rain event?
0: Yeah, it'll just be a rain event. We could get some, you know, winds 20, 30 miles an hour, but that's nothing uncommon to us. And what's going to happen is it's going to make landfall somewhere near the Florida Panhandle, maybe over toward Mobile, and then go straight north. And it'll be a Friday night landfall, or maybe early Saturday morning, and then it'll be in Indiana by Sunday.
1: Wow. That's moving.
0: Yeah, it is.
1: A lot of moisture here.
0: There is. There's quite a bit along the Gulf Coast. I'm not overly worried about how much rain it's going to push farther into, you know, the Ohio Valley at this point. And just given that if you're south of the river, you've already got a lot of harvest done. It's just how much rain is it going to put into Indiana? How much is it going to put into parts of Ohio, which are a couple of spots that are way behind on harvest because of how wet September was?
1: Okay, so once this event is over, now that we are into the month of October, I remember our last conversation about a month ago. You mentioned that we would likely shift to more regular weather patterns. We'd be working between showers. Is that forecast still the same, or is the weather pattern holding off a period longer?
0: Well, it was nice that a bunch of the Midwest got a window here in this week that we're currently in and trying to finish. But, you know, before that, those guys, I mean, they waited for a while. Well, the question is going to be, when's the next big system coming through? And I'm already watching the Pacific Northwest. Big lows coming in there on October 9th, 10th, and 11th. How it ejects out of the western mountains is going to be tricky for us to understand when our windows are going to close back up here. Some of the models rip it across the middle part of the United States by the 15th and 16th. Others take it up to Canada, but the reality is that we're now getting to that time of year where the jet stream takes over and really starts to push systems more and more across the U.S. I'll just say this. If you use the European model as your best guidance, it suggests that the second half of October is wetter than average for all of us. And that tends to follow the historical patterns we get with a strong El Nino. But the U.S. model, we call it the GFS, it's not. It's got drier, mild weather sticking around for a lot of the rest of October. So we're in the middle of this big model battle right now. And everyone goes, well, which one's right? And I'm like, probably neither. We're going to have something in between that we've not yet foreseen. And that's how Octobers go.
1: So I'm looking at the extended weather model, and about the time that that moisture makes it to the Ohio River and then further north into Indiana and into Illinois, I'm seeing snow in Montana.
0: Yeah, that's right. Maybe several inches of snow in Montana, especially into the Rocky Mountains. And that also tells you that

0: We're now delivering some Arctic air into places. And the more of that you pour through Canada, especially Western Canada into the Northwest United States, the more our flow where we live comes out of the Southwest, which tends to be the type of setup to give us more frequent weather systems, which again can close down any fall harvest or fieldwork activity.
1: So between the European model and the GFS, what do they say about temperatures? There are folks here that got planted early, and then they got to plant again, and then they got to plant again because of the flooding that took place. And there's some very, very green soybeans that are out there that need every day they can get, not to mention the heat and sunlight.
0: Well, good news is that in the near term, all that cold weather is probably going to stay off farther to the west. So we're going to get some warmth. We're going to get some wind. It's going to be, it's going to be there other than when the tropical system or the remnants of it come through. But I would say that if you're looking at what the GFS long-range model says, it's about as great of a long-range forecast as you could ask for. European shuts it down with both rain and cooler weather. So right now, if I'm in that camp, I'm rooting on the GFS and hoping that it's got a better handle on this than the European. But I am concerned that it doesn't, because statistically it's a lower performer.
1: So the European model, when does it bring let's just go ahead and say it. When does it bring the first frost in? Earlier than normal or about on the average?
0: I think it's actually going to bring in a little later than normal anyway. Because normal for where I live up here in Illinois is next week, right. 7 days from now. That's when we typically have ours, and we're not predicting that. And farther to the south, you know, where you are, we're expecting more mild air through the next 7 to 10 days, other than the cloud cover again from the tropical system. So big Arctic outbreaks seem to be reserved more for the northwest part of the plains and prairie, not necessarily for us.
1: All right. So if we move deepest into the harvest season, let's look out of October into November and December. How much of a divergence is there between those two models?
0: Well, it's not just that, but it's how much of a divergence do we typically have when there's an El Nino? So Novembers during big El Ninos tend to go cold, and then Decembers during El Ninos tend to flip back over warm. And right now what people are going to be asking, at least where I am, is how can we get those soil temperatures down so we can get that fall field work done, get the applications finished? And I say, you know, you're probably going to have some opportunity in the month of November to get that done. Question will just be, what does the rain look like? And the models try to bring in more precipitation the deeper we get into late October and November.
1: We're talking this morning with Eric Snodgrass. He is Chief Atmospheric Scientist for Nutrien Ag Solutions. So El Nino may be the strongest that we have seen. What does El Nino mean for the harvest, for the winter, and then into the spring? We'll try to pull out a telescope here and see if we can do better than flip a coin. Eric Snodgrass with us. I'm Jeff Alley. This is the Morning Edition on the Cromwell Ag Radio Network.
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7: Good morning and welcome back to the morning edition of the Cromwell Ag Radio Network. Eric, I'll let you choose the scale, whether it's 1 to 10 or 0 to 100. But in terms of strength, where does this El Nino appear right now? And is it reached its maximum, or is it still climbing?
0: Well, Jeff, I'll just go ahead and use that famous movie quote. We've already turned this one up to 11. So
7: wow.
0: It is, it's powerful. It is the most powerful we've ever observed in terms of not only ocean temperatures, but trade wind reversal, which puts it in a class of its own. And it's nowhere near being done strengthening. It'll probably reach a peak at some point in December. And some of us are anticipating it being nearly 4 degrees C above average. Now, just so you understand, the biggest El Nino we've ever had was 3.1 degrees Celsius above average. So this is a strong one. It's already surpassed that record set in 2015, and it's still on its way up for a while.
7: The location of an El Nino makes a difference. And where is this one positioned, and what does that spell for North America?
0: Yeah, great question. This is definitely an east-based El Nino. So in other words, it's not in the middle of the Pacific. It's over by South America. And what that tends to do is give us a much, much more vigorous, what we call subtropical jet stream. That's the part of the jet stream that comes out of, like, from Hawaii to California, or from Mexico all the way to Florida. It's that southern branch of incredibly fast winds deep in the atmosphere. Really tends to limit the strength of the polar jet stream, which is the one that we often talk a lot about when there's a La Nina event. So what it all spells is the whole southern tier of the United States will likely see quite a bit of cloud cover and moisture all winter long. We'll probably have a much more southerly storm track in our weather systems, which, Jeff, even though it's typically a more mild winter for the Ohio Valley, we tend to get a lot more ice and sleet and snow when it comes through, when these lows come through. The big difference is, instead of having a big low come through and dump a bunch of snow or ice, following it's typically mild weather, so snow just doesn't last for very long during El Nino winters. I do want to say this, though. Right now, we are nationally at around 80% coverage in terms of drought, and that includes all forms of drought from D0 all the way up to D4. I believe that by the time we get into April of next year, because of this El Nino, that number will be cut down to maybe 30% or less.
7: That's a significant recharge in moisture and much different than what we had a year ago. It also tells me that if the rain falls right, we shouldn't be worried about moisture in the rivers, that the river transportation system should be working.
0: Yeah, it's so nice to have a year where I'm not talking about, you know, where the Mississippi is and how low it is and all those problems. But, you know, it comes at a cost. You know, we tend to never settle on average. We tend to overshoot it. And this has been a year where so many in that river basin have seen too much rainfall this fall.
7: So if this El Nino is closer to South America, that's our competitor. And I have read analysis as late that there are farmers in Brazil that are struggling because they're getting too much moisture. And I've read that farmers in Brazil are struggling because they've got too little moisture. They're suffering from both drought and flood. And it sounds to me like the have-not situation has gone south of the border.
0: It has, and it's split north-south. So those have-not folks, they're up in Mato Grosso and Goiás and Tocantins. And then the have-way-too-muches, those folks are down in Paraná and Rio Grande do Sul and Santa Catarina. And we do have better rains going farther to the north over the next 7 to 10 days. But the issue has been that the monsoon has not started yet. These rains getting up into Mato Grosso, which is their biggest producing state, but these rains getting into that area are from fronts. It's actually quite cold compared to average in southern Brazil, Argentina, Paraguay, and Uruguay. And these fronts that keep coming through deliver rain, but it's not the monsoonal rain yet. And it's the monsoonal rains when they start, which they typically start in mid-October, that haven't yet, and we're concerned that they may go in fits and starts all the way through November, in which case we'll likely hear about some problems with early germination and replanting.
7: So if we're looking for a rally in the market, a messed up weather system in Brazil would be a real catalyst to kick this thing off. What are the probabilities that they're going to see some sort of an extreme?
0: Yeah, well, way better than last year, that's for sure. I think that the opportunity for the markets to respond to any sort of dryness across the northern stretches of their growing area is going to be taken, especially as we start to get more and more of the numbers here in the States coming across the scales and start to see that some folks really struggled this year with pulling out yields that they wanted.
7: When we have an El Nino that is this strong, which you've suggested is historical, we don't have much to compare it to. But when we have had record El Nino events that are located in the Eastern Pacific, does it give us any, I want to say reliable, but does it give any sort of data that we might expect first what would happen with our competition to the south, and then second with us coming out of winter and towards spring?
0: Yeah, good question. Well, there have been nine what we call strong El Nino since 1950, the most recent of which was 2015, and then we have one in 97, we have one in 1982. Okay, so when we look at all of these big events, they tended to keep the Amazon dry, and that's critical because where the moisture comes from first for the Brazilian monsoon is over the Amazon and then into Cerrado. So there tends to be some issues early on with rain when there is an El Nino. And then southern Brazil tends to be too wet. And as a result, they tend to have problems getting in the fields and getting stuff planted. And it's just kind of a rough start. It's like having too much rain for us in April and May. In North America, we tend to like, across the Mississippi Valley, years following El Ninos, we tend to have good overwinter moisture. That means we don't have to rely heavily on spring rains. And then when you stack all those years up against one another, again, there's nine of them. When you look at all of them, the Midwest tends to do okay on rainfall in the next year. But with only nine events to use to get all of this information from, statistically, that's not enough to make a strong call one way or the other.
7: I remember 1983 very well. And that was a drought year for us following an 82 crop that turned out pretty doggone well.
0: That's right. And that 1982's El Nino was kind of a late bloomer, and it peaked suddenly and then dropped off very rapidly. This one we've got right now started last February, and it's going to push all the way through this winter. So it's a much different beast this year than what we're talking about from 1982 to 83.
7: When this thing swings the pendulum this far toward the El Nino, should we expect a swing back to a La Nina?
0: We should. That's a very characteristic sign. So, I mean, if you think about it, the winter of 16 and 17, La Nina winter, the winter of 98 to 99, was like the biggest La Nina winter in my recollection. So it's very common that you peak hard with an El Nino, the atmosphere comes crashing back, the trade winds resume their speed and overshoot, and all of a sudden now we've completely reversed the cycle in the matter of 6 months.
7: All right, we've been talking in big circles and big loops, so let's bring this thing and tie a knot in it. For those folks in Illinois and those folks in central Indiana, how does this harvest advance weather-wise from your hip shot?
0: Yeah, go hard now. Get it done as much as you can, because at the end of this weekend, as the remnants of this tropical system, Isaias, comes up, we will be shut out of the fields if you're in Illinois and Indiana, parts of Illinois and Indiana.
7: All right.
0: After that, we do need to watch the Western Mountains to see when the next front comes through to shut us off. So it's going to be a little tight going forward, but hopefully a lot of folks have taken advantage of this current week we're in, which has been nice and dry and getting warmer. After that, I think the systems come on the regular, and I think we're going to be fighting to find really good long windows to get much done. So when it's open, be prepared, have all the guys on call, and that way you can get out there in the fields and get stuff done when you want.
7: Okay, I-70 south to the Ohio River and then drifting down toward the northern Tennessee border. What do we got?
0: Yeah, I would say that in that area, we've got more favorable conditions going forward. I think the temperatures are going to stay mostly up, again, except for the cloud rain that's going to come with the tropical system this weekend, late this weekend. But there tends to not be a strong signal for you to turn over and then stay really cold. And more of these storm systems want to live along a northerly track right now, not diving into the south, which means we will probably catch less in terms of moisture than farther to the north and west of the Corn Belt. So I'm a little bit more favorable for that region than I am for farther to the north.
7: Eric Snodgrass, thank you so much for your time. Hope things go well for you and then your family into the fall season and into the winter. And probably the next time or the time after, I'll have to ask you about a white Christmas again.
0: Gotcha. That's my favorite forecast of the year, Jeff, is trying to figure that one out. But I appreciate it, and I hope you have a great fall and harvest season as well.
7: Thanks. Eric Snodgrass, I'm Jeff Alley. This is the Morning Edition, the Cromwell Ag Radio Network.
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7: Good morning and welcome back to the Morning Edition. Your forecast today calls for a sunny sky and a high of 82. Tonight mostly clear and down to 52. Tomorrow, sunny and warmer. Tomorrow's high at 85. Clear tomorrow night, down to 58. Saturday, clouds building with a high of 83. And then the remnants of the tropical event show up Saturday night with a 70% chance for rain. And then a lingering chance of rain for Sunday morning. Sunday will cool down with a high in the mid-70s.
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1: 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The FBI stopped a planned terror attack at Minnesota's Mall of America. 18-year-old Sheikhdoon Mohammed was arrested after paying an undercover FBI agent for an AK-47 and 200 rounds of ammunition. Authorities say Mohammed had been under investigation for nearly 2 years and planned to attack the mall October 24th, targeting non-Muslims and hoping to kill 30 to 60 people. Prosecutors say the FBI arrested him immediately after the weapons transaction. They say he also expressed admiration for previous mass casualty attacks, and by July of this year was discussing attacking the Mall of America. He later allegedly pledged allegiance to ISIS in a video. Authorities say he is American-born, a U.S. citizen with Somalian parents. More bad news for Illinois. A new report on education integrity ranks Illinois 50th among the states, ahead of only Washington, D.C. The report looks at issues including parental rights, diversity policies, gender and sexuality, teacher policies, and foreign influence in public schools. The group behind the report says ideology is getting in the way of academic performance. Illinois schools spent more than $25,000 per student in 2022-23 school year, while enrollment dropped 10% over the past decade. Just 38% of our students were proficient in math, 52.4% proficient in English language arts. Neighboring Iowa is 5th, Indiana 12th, and Missouri ranked number 14. An Alney man will spend the next 40 years in prison for child porn production. Prosecutors say George Grove created two videos of child sexual abuse material with a cell phone of a 13-year-old victim in July of 24. Authorities say Grove was exchanging alcohol, money, and drugs with minors for nude photos. 6:03, sports is next.
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1: 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The White Sox will have to wait at least one more game to close out their American League Division Series after losing to Cleveland 9-3 last night. Sox batters set an unfortunate postseason record with 19 strikeouts. Ouch. Game 4 of that series is tonight at 7 o'clock. It's the only one yet to be decided, as the Brewers, Dodgers, and Rays all advanced last night. Milwaukee took down San Diego 3-1 to move on to the NLCS. Garrett Mitchell was the star, driving in a run, scoring the go-ahead run, and making a spectacular catch at the wall in the 8th inning to rob Manny Machado of a potential game-tying homer. Four Brewers pitchers combined on a three-hitter. They'll be looking for revenge after losing to the Dodgers in last year's NLCS. Yes, it's a rematch. L.A. beat Atlanta 4-1 last night to take that series 3-1. The Rays completed a three-game sweep of the Yankees with a 4-3 win. They await the winner of the White Sox-Cleveland series in the ALCS. The forecast from the National Weather Service, another beautiful day, sunny with a high of 80, clear tonight, low of 53, sunny and warmer tomorrow with a high of 85. 51 right now, on the web or on the air, the information you need is always there at MyRadioLink.com, the interactive MyRadioLink app, AM 101.3 WMCI.

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0: 101.3 WMCI, Lainey Wilson. That's a good thing to check first thing this morning. Phone, keys, wallet, yeah, all there. Good to go. Here are the keys. It is 51 right now. Beautiful morning again. Sunny and 80 for a high today. Clear sky and 53. Going to feel like summer again tomorrow. Sunny and 85. Things are about to change, by the way. There's stuff happening. Increasing clouds Saturday. See, increasing clouds. That usually means rain. High of 81. And we've got rain likely after midnight heading into Sunday morning. We're dropping down to 60. And Sunday's high is only going to be 72 with rain possible through midday. And then magically, it goes right back up to 86 on Monday, Columbus Day. So, you know, it's a ritual with Mother Nature. It takes her a while to make up her mind. That's fine. Do whatever. It is 51 right now. WMCI and Niemeyer Kubota and Repair Service salute this morning's trio of heroes. Three more who became partners in hope during our 25th annual St. Jude Radiothon. Nicole from Mattoon, Molly from Trilla, and Pam from Toledo. Thank you, ladies, for getting us one step closer to a cure.
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1: 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Illinois State Police are investigating after a Pennsylvania man was found dead at an Effingham County rest area yesterday morning. 60-year-old Bradley Boysen was found by IDOT workers on the ground outside his vehicle just after 8:30 at the rest area between Effingham and Altamont. The coroner said Boysen did not have clear injuries and no foul play is suspected. An autopsy is scheduled for tomorrow as the death is still under investigation. An illegal from China has been sentenced to 27 months in federal prison for acting as a courier in an investment scam. The victim in the case, a man from Belleville, is estimated to have lost approximately $2.5 million through cryptocurrency, wire transfers, and physical gold transactions. The illegal will be immediately deported after his prison term ends. A bitter legal battle over college sports eligibility is landing LSU and SEC back in a Baton Rouge courtroom. Attorneys for almost 50 athletes argued this week that the school and conference are refusing to honor a judge's ruling, protecting an extra year of play. The dispute centers on players who went back to the team under court orders after briefly turning professional. While the SEC argues former pros should not have a second chance in college, the athletes now want the judge to penalize the conference and school officials for defying the order. Illinois' youth deer season is this weekend. Young hunters must be under 18 and have a valid youth deer hunt permit along with the required hunting license. Each child must have also be accompanied by a non-hunting adult supervisor. Permits are still available. They will be until Sunday at licensed vendors.

0: 6:33, sports is next.
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0: 25 till 7, WMCI Sports Time. A pair of NFL teams pulled off a trade yesterday. The Ravens acquired Cam Jurgens from the Eagles in exchange for a 2027 fifth-round pick and a second-rounder in 28. The center will fill the void left by Tyler Linderbaum, who signed with Vegas during the offseason. Jurgens was struggling for Philadelphia after the team moved him to guard. Odell Beckham Jr. has another NFL home. He signed with the Vikings yesterday, joining their practice squad after the Giants released him last week. He has yet to catch a pass this season. Vikings star and fellow LSU alum Justin Jefferson is one of his closest friends. And since Jefferson has been injured for a couple of weeks, his buddy may be pressed into duty on game day very soon. We shall see. The forecast from the National Weather Service: sunny and 80 for a high today. Clear tonight, low 53. Sunny and warmer tomorrow with a high of 85. It's 51 right now. 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

0: 101.3 WMCI, Gavin Adcock and Wannabe 51 right now. If you want to be enjoying this weather, get outside and soak it up. Applefest week is officially underway in Greenup. They got started last night. Tonight, free puppet show at 6 o'clock, followed at 6:30 by the Applefest pageant. Full day of activities on Friday and Saturday. Food and craft vendors both days. Friday is cruise night. That's tomorrow already. And don't miss the diaper derby, baby contest, and the apple pie baking contest. I can smell it now. Will ice cream be made available? The night will also include a pedal pole, cornhole tournament, and live music by Dakota Danielle. Saturday, the aforementioned food and craft vendors will be open from 10 to 4, so pretty much all day. Parade starts at 11 a.m. Candy. And the free kids zone with lots of activities for the youngins. That'll be noon until 4. Apple Fest in Greenup, officially underway. And here's your Apple Fest forecast. Sunny and 80 today, clear tonight, low of 53. Warming up, sunscreen at Apple Fest. Who'd have thunk it in October? High of 85 tomorrow. We've got clouds rolling in on Saturday with a high of 81. The overnight hours, probably going to get some rain. And pretty good temperature drop, too, down to 60. Scattered showers through midday Sunday. Otherwise, partly sunny and cooler with a high of 72. I'd say that's pretty good Applefest weather. It's 51 right now at a quarter till 7. 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
4: I'm Jeff Nally on the Cromwell Ag Radio Network. What had been a tropical depression in the Gulf of Mexico, now upgraded by NOAA to a tropical storm, Isaias, and it's expected to strengthen into a Category 2 hurricane as soon as this afternoon. That before it makes landfall in the Mississippi, Alabama, Panhandle of Florida area by early Saturday morning. The storm then is expected to be moving fast to travel into the eastern Corn Belt, resting over Illinois and Indiana by Sunday morning. The storm is expected to travel through the eastern Corn Belt, and certainly those crops that have seen damage from the summer heat or from disease may be impacted, according to Ag Resource Company in a note yesterday. With an eye to the election, for the first time all cycle, Republicans now have to win more toss-up states to hold the chamber than Democrats need to gain in order to flip it. Now, that's according to Sabato Crystal Ball. It's a nonpartisan newsletter published by the University of Virginia Center for Politics. One of the states to watch closely is Alaska. The election prognosticator says that of Republican state strongholds that Democrats hope to win, Alaska might be the most favorable. The race moves from toss-up to leans Democrat, favoring Democrat Mary Pelotola over incumbent Dan Sullivan. Alaska hasn't elected a Democratic senator since 2009. In South Korea, In South Carolina, Republican candidate Darlene Graham, sister of the late Senator Lindsey Graham, still favored to win on November 3rd, but the race is becoming more competitive. Crystal ball is shifting the contest from safe Republican to likely Republican. There are still other states to keep an eye on. The forecaster says it's watching the GOP held Senate races in both Ohio and Texas, where polls in both states show a small edge now for Democrats, and in Kansas and Iowa, where the races are essentially now a dead heat. As of now, Ohio and Texas and Iowa are deemed toss-ups. Kansas is leaning Republican, according to Crystal Ball. With just under a month until Election Day, the political environment is brutal for Republicans as any I've seen in the last 20 years. That's the word of Amy Walter of the Cook Political Report with Amy Walter. It's all about turnout. She said the difference between a bad loss and a catastrophic one for Republicans this fall now depends almost entirely on their ability to get their disaffected voters in traditionally red states and districts to the polls. Other news this morning, President Trump aiming to lower fuel costs by allowing the use of tax-exempt diesel on U.S. highways, the fossil fuel industry using that to call for the administration and for Congress to go further, tee up a new bout of policy battles between refiners and producers of ag-based biofuels. The Fueling American Jobs Coalition, which represents independent oil refiners, praising Trump's executive order issued Monday night, temporarily allowing tax-free off-road diesel use on highways. Trump's order also defers the federal excise tax on diesel, 24.4 cents a gallon. In a statement, the coalition said, "We encourage the administration and Congress to build on this policy and work to advance another option to provide immediate relief on diesel costs, adjusting and reforming the federal biofuel mandate, which they say adds 30 to 40 cents a gallon to gasoline and diesel fuel." The coalition wants Trump to reject an EPA proposal to reallocate small refinery exemptions. The group says that reallocation has the effect of permanently increasing the ethanol mandate, driving up the cost of producing gasoline and diesel, and increasing prices at the pump for consumers in the process. Now, to the opposite side of the argument, biofuel and agriculture producers strongly reject those claims that biofuel blending rules under the Renewable Fuel Standard raise fuel costs and stress that reallocation is crucial. That's a look at farm news. I'm Jeff Daly on the Cromwell Ag Radio Network.
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1: 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Isaias, the first Atlantic hurricane of the year, is gaining strength as it heads toward the Gulf Coast. The National Hurricane Center says it is a Category 1 storm at this hour with maximum wind speeds of 80 miles per hour. Current projections show Isaias making landfall somewhere between New Orleans and Panama City later this week, likely late tomorrow or early Saturday. New charges are expected to be announced against former Venezuelan President Nicolas Maduro and his wife. They've been held in New York since their capture by U.S. forces at the beginning of the year. Federal prosecutors could announce charges as soon as today against Maduro for torturing Americans who were held in Venezuelan prisons. The report says over a dozen Americans were wrongfully detained by the Venezuelan government and tortured during Maduro's 13-year rule, and that additional people may be charged for their roles. Americans are still moving south, but the latest census numbers show the migration map is changing. Between July of 24 and July of 25, North Carolina led the nation in net domestic migration, gaining about 84,000 people from other states. Texas gained 67,000, followed closely by South Carolina. Illinois continues to lose residents to other states with net domestic outflow of about 40,000 people, ranking 49th among the 50 states. But the neighbors are doing well. Indiana, Ohio, Michigan, and Wisconsin all gained residents from other states. The Powerball jackpot is now worth over $500 million. No one matched all six numbers in last night's drawing, so it will be worth at least $516 million this Saturday. But there's more big money on the line tomorrow night. The Mega Millions jackpot has grown to $364 million. It's almost like no one wants it, right? I do. 7:03 Sports is next, brought to you by Chris Termite and Pest Solutions.
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1: 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Roger Clemens will be awarded the Presidential Medal of Freedom. President Trump made the announcement yesterday at a rally in Clemens' home state of Texas. The Rocket, who played for many years with the Red Sox and won two World Series with the Yankees, said he was stunned that there's no other president he would want to get the medal from. The award is the nation's highest civilian honor and has been given to some other famous athletes you might have heard of: Babe Ruth, Michael Jordan, Arnold Palmer, Jackie Robinson, and Joe DiMaggio. Xander Schauffele is looking to defend his title at the Bay Current Classic. He won last year's tournament by just one stroke at 19 under par. He will be alongside Jacob Bridgman and Colin Morikawa for the first and second rounds. Back on the ice for the Blues and Blackhawks tonight. Chicago is in New York to face the Islanders at 6:30, while St. Louis hosts San Jose at 7 o'clock. 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Sunny today with a high around 80. Clear tonight, low 53. Sunny and warmer tomorrow with a high of 85. It is 50 right now. 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

0: 101.3 WMCI, Jacob Hackworth, and What Took You So Long? Jacob, see, there's a good biblical name right there. Pretty common name for many, many years. Things are about to change. Apparently, baby names are going to get even crazier. In 2027, the website Nameberry has just put out its latest trend forecast, and parents are embracing a more is better approach when it comes to naming their kids. I don't know about that. Here are some that are trending. Name maxing. People will be blending two names together to make it fully maxed, combining like Maeve and Avery to Mavery. Odyssey names are supposed to be popular. Ajax, Calypso, and even Homer will make a comeback. Lunar names. Why? No one knows. You might see names like Ilara and Moon. World Cup names. Baby Holland, Baby Enzo. Names ending in Ami, Tommy, T-O-M-I, Ayami, Zayami. Medieval names, Agnes, Winifred, and Archibald. Opulent names like Kashmir, Golden, and Trust. 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Should better like Alabama if you get that one. 1890s nicknames are coming back. Ernie, Archie, and Ozzy. And European place names are supposed to be popular in 27. Florence, Marabella, Oslo, and Roma. Remember when it was Michael and Sarah for about 100 years? No more.
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1: 7:32 WMCI News Time. Effingham police are investigating after a man went over the side of the Banker Street overpass yesterday, landing near the railroad tracks. Police received multiple 911 calls at 10:18 and found the man with serious injuries. Police say no trains were nearby and there was no collision. Rail traffic was temporarily slowed as a precaution. Foul play has been ruled out. Western Illinois University is being recognized as one of the best colleges in the Midwest. The Princeton Review named WIU as one of the best Midwestern colleges for the 22nd year, in fact. The university received the honor for having outstanding academic programs and student success initiatives, along with exceptional faculty and staff. Millikan, SIU Carbondale, Indiana State, and Rose Holman also made the list. The World Health Organization is addressing obesity among children with the release of its first ever guidelines to address the rising frequency. The organization is recommending structured dietary and physical activity tailored to individuals or part of a program. It does not recommend

0: and pharmacy treatment or weight loss surgery that changes the digestive tract for children up to 9 years old. The CDC says about 20% of U.S. children and adolescents have obesity. The Beach Boys are canceling another comeback concert. The band was scheduled to perform tomorrow in Bloomington, Illinois, but the venue recently announced that the show has been canceled due to unforeseen circumstances. This comes after the Beach Boys canceled their summer and fall shows, as Mike Love took some time off to recover from health issues. The group's show this Sunday in Nashville is still on. A tortoise born before the Civil War may hold clues to slowing human aging. Vanderbilt health researchers helped uncover the findings published yesterday about Jonathan, the world's oldest known living land animal. He weighs 450 pounds, but many of the genes that have controlled his cells still behave much like those of a five-year-old tortoise. Cheek DNA testing shows his cellular energy production is still remarkably youthful, although scientists still don't know why. But they hope the discovery will eventually lead to treatments that bring people closer to the so-called eternal spring. 25 till 8, sports is next, brought to you by First Neighbor Bank.
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0: 25 till 8, WMCI Sports Time. The White Sox will have to wait at least one more game to close out their American League Division Series as they lost to Cleveland 9-3 last night. Sox batters set an unfortunate postseason record by striking out 19 times. Game 1 of the series is tonight at 7. It's the only one yet to be decided as the Brewers, Dodgers, and Rays all advanced. Milwaukee took down San Diego 3-1. They'll be looking for revenge after losing to the Dodgers in last year's NLCS. LA beat Atlanta 4-1 to take that series 3-1. And the Rays completed a 3-game sweep of the Yankees with a 4-3 victory. They, of course, await the winner of the White Sox-Cleveland series in the ALCS. 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Sunny today with a high around 80. Clear tonight, low of 53. Warming back up tomorrow, high of 85. It's 50 right now. 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

0: 101.3 WMCI, some beach. That is Blake Shelton. Feels like beach weather, doesn't it? Sunny and 80 for a high today. We're at 50 right now. Our spotlight on the schools lands on Mattoon for the first time ever on the radio. Chris Brown, Lyft director. Hello, my friend. How are you?
1: Doing well.
0: Welcome.
1: Thank you.
0: We're kind of neighbors.
1: Yes.
0: How's everything going in your first year?
1: So far, so good.
0: Yeah?
1: Yeah.
0: At least you've been told.
1: Yeah.
0: Yeah, okay. All right. So give me some, well, we got some important dates to cover, first of all.
1: Yeah.
0: Obviously, you got a four-day weekend, right?
1: Yes.
0: Sweet gig. Okay. And what else?
1: So tomorrow, no school for Teacher Institute. It's the regional Teacher Institute going throughout our region.
0: Okay.
1: No school on Monday for Columbus Day. And then next week on the 15th and 16th, we have our student-led conferences.
0: Now, these are student-led, as you said. Tell me about student-led. I've never heard of such a thing.
1: So it allows the students to tell their families what they've been doing in the class, and then the teachers there just to help facilitate that discussion.
0: Wow. Is that a good thing?
1: Yeah. It develops leadership skills for the students and allows the parents to hear their what's going on from their student instead of just from the teacher.
0: See, if I would have had that, I might have been retired by now. Instead of having to work, and I'm just serious. What's going on at Lyft? Community open house, first of all, is coming up.
1: Yeah, so on the night of October 15th, in addition to our student-led conferences, we also do an open house from 5 to 7:30. Hopefully families and community members will come in and see all the great things our students are doing.
0: Okay, things are going to get a little creepy here in a few days too, I see.
1: Yes, so our students have been working on the Lyft Tower of Terror, which is part of the downtown Trunk or Treat, which is on Friday, October 30th, and we will be doing the open house from 5 to 9.
0: Now, the kids love this. This is really taking on a whole new life, or life or death. I mean, you know.
1: Yeah. every year it just gets a little bigger. Our facilitator, Dan Compton, who helps the students in this, is expanding it yet again this year.
0: So. Okay. How many are involved?
1: 94 students.
0: My goodness.
1: Yeah. And then in addition to the haunted house for the littles that may be a little too young to go through, in the community room we have activities for them as well.
0: Okay. Very successful Green and Gold Day of Service just a few days, or is coming up.
1: It was 2 weeks ago.
0: 2 weeks ago.
1: Yeah,
0: that's
1: 2 weeks
0: right.
1: ago. Yeah. So our students at Lyft take the Mattoon High School Green and Gold Day, and we expand it throughout the region to the communities that we serve.
0: Okay, I got to find my list here. Okay. Make sure I'm on the right. I lost my page. Hang on. Okay, here we go. All right, tell me about Green and Gold Day. I'm sorry.
1: Yeah, so the Green and Gold Day started at MHS, and now at Lyft, we continue to join them in that day of service. We just expand it throughout the communities in our region.
0: Okay. Enrollment open for spring semester?
1: Yes, so enrollment is open now for the spring. Students can come. Enroll in any of our seven pathways, get hands-on experience, and all you have to do is reach out to your guidance counselor if you're interested.
0: Okay. Well, we appreciate you coming in.
1: Thank you.
0: Hello, Jamie Holt. How are you?
2: Hey there. Good. How are you?
0: I'm good. Good to see you. I'm apparently confused today. I got my papers going in all different directions.
2: Well, there's a lot going on.
0: I wouldn't blame Callie Pullen for that at all. Tell me, I know there is a lot going on at Franklin, so I'll let you get right into it.
2: Yeah, sure is. Well, honestly, we have the highest enrollment that we've ever had for at Franklin Preschool. We're close to 300 students, so we've got a lot going on, and we've got a lot of people and a lot of kiddos. They're so sweet.
0: All right, parent education events?
2: Yeah, we had one that was on October 1st. It was fantastic. It was about Leader in Me. We had over 150 people there. We had several kids there that were able to do a performance for their parents, show them the Leader in Me habits, and do the moves that go along with that. Parents were able to actually learn from Lyft's very own facilitator, Jessica Peterson, and they were just able to learn about it and get an idea of what kinds of things they're going to be learning with that.
0: Okay, next parent education night?
2: It's going to be November 19th, and we're going to talk about different levels of child development, and there's probably going to be some information in there about potty training tips, which is great for parents, and then also a little bit about behavior management.
0: Okay, preschool screenings coming up?
2: Yes, next we had one yesterday, but the next opportunity is November 4th. It's going to be 9 a.m. to 2:15, and it's actually going to be at the Parish Center, Immaculate Conception Catholic Church, and so it's for ages birth to 5. All kinds of screenings there, looking at visual motor integration, language and speech skills, fine motor skills, gross motor skills, doing a vision and hearing screening. It's just great for everybody just to make sure your kids are on track and where they should be.
0: Call Franklin for an appointment.
2: Oh, yes. Call us, 238-8800. We'll get you signed up.
0: All right. And even the littles are helping, aren't they?
2: Oh, yes. Yeah, sure. For sure. We are having a community helper day, too, on October 27th at Franklin. We have a lot of community members come. They'll bring their... we have a police car, fire truck, ambulance, all kinds of community helpers who are strolling, and kids get to check out their cars and then just kind of learn what it is to be a community helper, and then just to how we keep our community safe and thriving here in Mattoon.
0: All right. Trunk or treat coming up.
2: Yes, October 29th at 6 p.m. Students and families are encouraged to dress up. All the staff dress up, too. We have themes for every single area of our school. And so kids and families can walk through trick-or-treat. And it's just a fun time for everyone.
0: Well, have you picked your costume out yet?
2: I have.
0: You can't tell us.
2: I can't. It's a secret.
0: Oh, Jamie.
2: Sorry.
0: All right. Well, leave the suspense. You can have that.
2: Okay.
0: And we obviously honor veterans coming up on November 5th.
2: Yeah, that's a really special time for us on November 5th. Yeah, it's 8:30 a.m. We have a breakfast for all of our students' families that have veterans. And so the veterans can come with their families, eat breakfast along with the students. We do a parade. We just want to make sure that we teach students what it is to just honor our veterans and just show them what it means to be a veteran. And so we do the parade, and then we have a presentation of colors by our JROTC at the high school.
0: Yeah, we're unfortunately losing that greatest generation, so we can never forget, because we wouldn't be here. We couldn't do what we do without them.
2: Yeah, absolutely.
0: All right. Any openings to join the team?
2: Oh, yes. We do have a middle school head custodian that we are really looking for right now. We're always looking for special ed teachers. We do have some openings right now with that, so that would be great. And then we're obviously always looking for substitutes, so if anybody wants to do that, definitely call the board office.
0: All right. All right. Well, guys, thank you for the update. We appreciate it.
2: Yeah, thank you so much. Have
0: Jamie,
2: a great day.
0: Chris, great to meet you.
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1: 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Illinois State Police are investigating after a Pennsylvania man was found dead in an Effingham County rest area yesterday. 60-year-old Bradley Boysen was found by IDOT workers on the ground outside his vehicle just after 8:30 in the morning at the rest area between Effingham and Altamont. The coroner said Boysen did not have clear injuries and no foul play is suspected. The investigation continues. An autopsy is scheduled for tomorrow. The FBI stopped a planned terror attack at Minnesota's Mall of America. 18-year-old Sheikhdoom Muhammad was arrested after paying an undercover FBI agent $600. For an AK-47 and 200 rounds of ammunition. Muhammad had been under investigation for nearly 2 years and planned to attack the mall October 24th, targeting non-Muslims and hoping to kill 30 to 60 people. Prosecutors say the FBI arrested him immediately after the weapons transaction. He also expressed admiration for previous mass casualty attacks and by July of this year had discussed attacking the Mall of America. He later allegedly pledged allegiance to ISIS in a video. Authorities say he is an American-born U.S. citizen with Somalian parents. More bad news for Illinois. A new report on education integrity ranks Illinois 50th out of 50, ahead of only Washington, D.C. The report looks at issues including parental rights, diversity policies, gender and sexuality, teacher policies, and foreign influence in public schools. The group behind the report says ideology is getting in the way of academic performance. Illinois schools spent more than $25,000 per student in 22-23, while enrollment dropped 10% over the past decade. Just 38% of our kids were proficient in math, 52.4% in English language arts, while neighboring Iowa is 5th, Indiana 12th, and Missouri ranked 14th. McDonald's is facing a federal lawsuit accusing the company of using AI pricing tools that unfairly drive up menu prices. The proposed class action suit claims the technology allows franchise locations to share non-public sales and pricing data, amounting to illegal price fixing. McDonald's denies the allegation, saying franchisees, not AI, set menus and that its pricing tools are optional. The lawsuit comes as customers report paying significantly different prices for the same meals at different McDonald's locations. 803 Sports is next, brought to you by Weber Optics.
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1: 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A pair of NFL teams pulled off a trade yesterday. The Ravens acquired Cam Jurgens from the Eagles in exchange for a pair of draft picks, one next year, one in 28. The center will fill the void left by Tyler Linderbaum, who signed with Vegas during the offseason. Jurgens was struggling for Philly after the team moved him to guard. Odell Beckham Jr. has another NFL home. He signed with the Vikings yesterday, joining their practice squad after the Giants released him last week. Vikings star and fellow LSU alum Justin Jefferson is one of his closest friends, and since Jefferson has been injured for a couple of weeks, his buddy may be pressed into action on game day very soon. The forecast from the National Weather Service. Sunshine today with a high of 80, clear tonight, low 53, sunny and warmer tomorrow. We're going to hit a high of 85, it looks like. Increasing clouds Saturday with a high of 81, and then rain moving in the overnight hours with a low of 60. It's going to drop to 72 for a high with scattered showers through midday Sunday. 53 right now. 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Original Burger King birthday bunch in 15 minutes. Go ahead and get on the phone. We'll get you on the list.

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0: Kind of sounds like this show, doesn't it? The Yard Patrol, brought to you by Harrelson Plumbing, Heating, and Air, making the rest of life less messy.
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0: 101.3 WMCI, Jason Aldean's latest. That's anytime soon. 53 right now, heading for a high of 80. Another gorgeous morning. The original Burger King birthday bunch is coming up next. If you're celebrating a birthday or anniversary or know someone who is, 217-235-5MCI. That's 5624.
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0: 823, the original Burger King birthday bunchers here at home. My friend Brian Teets, happy birthday, young man. Gene Elsie, Wendy Hastings, Les Adams. I see Les joining Club 65 today. Is that possible? Maybe. I don't know. Could be a rumor. Les will have to tell me. Mitch Titus, happy birthday to you. Christina Miller, Kaylee Van Deventer, and Fetus Agapito, happy birthday to you as well. Former Kentucky Headhunters lead singer Ricky Lee Phelps, 73. Susan Ray, there's a name out of the past. She's 82. She was part of the Bakersfield sound. Her mentor was Buck Owens. It's a good mentor. Later, she was a regular on Hee Haw. Her big hit on the radio was called L.A. International Airport. Remember that one? Angus Jones is 33. He's the half-man on Two and a Half Men, or was. Singer Bruno Mars, 41. Matt Damon, 56. Daryl Hammond from Saturday Night Live fame, 72. Robert Bell, nicknames Cool. He's the leader of Cool and the Gang. It's a celebration. He is 76. Sigourney Weaver, 77. Chevy Chase is 83. And R.L. Stine, same age. The author of the Goosebumps series. Paul Hogan. That's not a knife. That's a knife. Crocodile Dundee is 87 years old today. It is Fluffernutter Day. That's peanut butter on one piece of bread, marshmallow cream on the other. Put them together. Or you can make it easier with Amish peanut butter because they've already been blended. It's Pierogi Day. I love those Polish dumplings filled with potato and cheese, boiled first and then fried in butter. How can you go wrong? National Heroes Day. I don't know that it's because of Alvin York Day, but it could be. Alvin was a Tennessee farm boy who became one of the greatest World War I heroes. In 1918, he single-handedly turned the tide of a German attack, taking out 25 soldiers by himself and forcing 132 other Germans to surrender. Today is Salmon Day and Octopus Day, so good things under the water. Take Your Bible to School Day. Perfect Game Day, the only one ever thrown in the World Series. Don Larson did it 70 years ago today for the Yankees. And it's the anniversary of the Great Chicago Fire. 155 years ago, as legend has it, Mrs. O'Leary's cow supposedly kicked over a kerosene lantern, which virtually destroyed one-third of the city. And that's why this is Fire Prevention Week. There you go. See, you learned something.

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1: 8:31 WMCI News Time. Isaias, the first Atlantic hurricane of the year, is gaining strength as it heads toward the Gulf Coast. The National Hurricane Center says it is a Category 1 storm right now with maximum wind speeds of 80 miles per hour. Current projections show Isaias making landfall somewhere between New Orleans and Panama City this week, likely late tomorrow or early Saturday. Americans are still moving south, but the latest census numbers show the migration map is changing. Between July of 24 and July of 25, North Carolina led the nation in domestic migration, gaining about 84,000 people from other states. Texas gained 67,000, and South Carolina is close behind. Illinois continues to lose residents to other states with net domestic outflow of about 40,000 people. But the neighbors are doing well. Indiana, Ohio, Michigan, and Wisconsin all gained residents from other states. The biggest losers, just ahead of Illinois, California with just over 229,000, New York with 138,000. An illegal from China has been sentenced to 27 months in federal prison for acting as a courier in an investment scam. The victim in the case, a Belleville man, is estimated to have lost approximately $2.5 million through cryptocurrency, wire transfers, and physical gold transactions. The illegal will be immediately deported when his prison term ends. Illinois' youth deer season is this weekend. Young hunters must be 18, or under 18, I'm sorry, and have a valid youth deer hunt permit along with the required hunting license. Each child must have or must be accompanied by a non-hunting adult supervisor. Permits are still available. You can get them right up until the last day on Sunday. 8:33, sports is next.
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1: 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Alex Cora once again has declined the opportunity to manage the Philadelphia Phillies, informing the club that he plans to take the 2027 season off. It marks the second time in less than 6 months that Dave Dombrowski, the Phillies president of baseball operations, has offered Cora the job. The team rallied under Don Mattingly, who took them all the way to the postseason, but they have not announced an update on Mattingly's status, and he hasn't said anything either. Roger Clemens will be awarded the Presidential Medal of Freedom. President Trump made the announcement yesterday at a rally in the Rockets' home state of Texas. Clemens, who played for years with the Red Sox and won two World Series with the Yankees, said he was stunned and that there's no other president he'd want to get the medal from.

The award is the nation's highest civilian honor and has been given to several other athletes you might have heard of: Babe Ruth, Arnold Palmer, Jackie Robinson, Michael Jordan, and Joe DiMaggio. 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Sunny today with a high around 80. Clear tonight, low 53. Sunny, warming up to 85 tomorrow. It's 54 right now. 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

0: Today's country and all-time favorites, 101.3 WMCI. Corey Kent and Empty Words. Sunny today. We'll top out at around 80. Christmas will be here before you know it. There's a chance that the highly coveted toy you'll be frantically trying to track down is, are you ready? Butt face. Some reports say it's the most popular toy of the year. Technically, it's a squishy toy called Chester Cheeks. It has a naked backside with a face, hands, feet, a little tuft of hair on top of his, well, butt head. He's mostly a face, but he's wearing undies or shorts at his waist. He's also wearing headphones for some reason. Chester Cheeks makes a variety of, let's just say flatulence noises when you squeeze him. And there's that. Certainly cracks up kids of a certain age. All right. Also 59-year-old guys. He also dances when you press his head while bouncing and tooting. There's no indication that they're going to be hard to get. They're not hundreds of dollars like gaming consoles. You can actually pick one up for about 30 bucks. So just Google butt face or Chester Cheeks. Good luck.
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1: 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It's 57 at 9 o'clock. 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
1: I want some of those mushrooms right now. I love those. 9 o'clock, WMCI News Time. The planning for One Stop Community Christmas continues, and they'd certainly love for you to be a part of it. They're having a planning meeting today starting at noon at the Salvation Army in Mattoon. 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You can find out more details at the One Stop Community Christmas Facebook page. The mobile food pantry returns to Windsor October 15th. That's next week. If you don't have a steady food supply, you qualify. No financial information is required. However, you must register by tomorrow. Do that at 217-459-2498. More than 60 small businesses will gather this Saturday for the Small Business Fest at Eastern Illinois University. It'll take place from 10 to 5 outside Booth Library. Check out the food, handmade goods, services, and much more. Many are EIU students. Balancing school and work. How about that? Here's a great Halloween surprise from Mattoon High School Ag Department, Boo Baskets. They're filled with a variety of candy. Small baskets are $15, medium size $30. And the large Boo baskets are $40. Orders are due by October 20th. That is 12 days from today. You can use the QR code at the Mattoon FFA Facebook page to place your order. The Coles County Animal Shelter will celebrate the season with the Fall in Love Adopt-a-Thon Saturday. 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It's also cruise night. There's a diaper derby, baby contest, apple pie baking contest, pedal pole, cornhole tournament, and live music by Dakota Danielle. EIU Softball's third annual Kids Night at Williams Field is Tuesday at 6 p.m. The ladies will host Parkland in a 10-inning game that's all about the young Panther backers, with inflatables, food trucks, trivia, prizes, autographs, and the coolest seventh-inning stretch ever when the kids get to join both teams on the field. There's a great photo opportunity. Be sure to go to the team's Facebook page and scan the QR code to let them know you'll be coming, and you will receive a shout-out during the game. Very cool for the kids. 903 Sports is next, brought to you by Emerald Acres Sports Connection.
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1: 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Effingham takes on Altamont. Cumberland goes to Martinsville. St. Anthony versus North Clay. Newton faces Marshall. St. Elmo Brownstown battles Mulberry Grove. Undefeated Pena at Litchfield. Pena's 24-0. Casey Westfield plays Red Hill. Tuscola takes on Meridian. Great matchup between 23-3 Arthur Lovington at Wood Hammond and 22-3 Unity Christian. Shelbyville versus Central A&M. Paris goes for win number 20 at Mount Carmel. And Sullivan plays Argentina Orienta. College soccer today. The EIU men's team is at Western Illinois for a 4 o'clock start. Major League Baseball. The White Sox can finish off Cleveland in Game 4 of their American League Division Series. This one's in prime time because, well, it's the only one left at 7 o'clock. NHL tonight, the Blackhawks play the Islanders at 6:30. The Blues are home. They play the Sharks at 7. Thursday night football, Cowboys and Buccaneers at 7:15. 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Sunny today with a high around 80. Clear tonight with a low of 53. I thought I was done with air conditioning for a while, but it's supposed to be 85 tomorrow. It is 63 right now. 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

0: 101.3 WMCI, Luke Combs, and Rethink Some Things. It is 64 right now, just another beautiful morning. Sunny today with a high right around 80, 53 with a clear sky tonight, and we warm back up. Supposed to get to 85 tomorrow. According to a new survey, these are the most stressful things we encounter while driving. What do you think number one is? I'll give you a hint. It's seasonal. We start with heavy traffic. Yeah, I tell you, the Village of Gays at 5 o'clock in the morning is a bear to get through. Construction zones, getting stuck behind slow drivers, merging onto busy interstates, aggressive drivers, hitting a pothole, surely not in Illinois, tailgaters, driving in the rain, driving in an unknown area, and number one is driving in snow. And just wait, just like a switch that flips, when we get about an inch of snow, oh, I don't know how to drive anymore, I forgot. Just missing the top 10, roundabouts, people who don't realize their vehicles were equipped with turn signals. And I added one here. People driving on Route 16 between Mattoon and Charleston who go 52 in the hammer lane. Ever run into them?
1: Hey, it's Fitz, and I gotta tell you something. I finally looked at my cell phone bill, and I thought, what in the wide world of Texas am I paying for? So I made a change. 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

0: 101.3 WMCI, Back in the Bottle. That is the latest from Randy Houser and Lady A and Brantley Gilbert in that triple play as well. 65 right now, sunny and 80 for a high today, clear and 53 tonight, and sunny and warmer tomorrow with a high around 85. See, by being here with this, you know, this program, you can learn all kinds of new things, and then you can tell your friends, I was this many years old when I knew this. I saw a post on Instagram that's going viral from an account called Good Life, and it reveals the names of things you didn't even know had names. There's the shalaza. That's the white cord holding an egg's yolk in place. There's the octothorpe. That's the real name of the hashtag symbol. Rosetta. Those are the creases across the inside of your wrist. Yeah, I'm looking at them too. Knurling. That's the crisscross texture on weight bars that help you keep your grip. Knurling. Lanula. That's the pale half moon at the base of your nail. You're looking at that too, or you're looking at your wrist, aren't you? Glabella. That's the smooth area between your eyebrows. Oop, I need to pluck that one. And drupelets. Drupelets are the tiny little beads that make up a raspberry. You feel edumacated today?
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2: Good morning. I'm Jeff Talley on the Cromwell Ag Radio Network. It's a lower morning for corn and for soybeans at the Board of Trade. Wheat futures are a fraction to 3.25 higher. Corn is a penny to 3.5 lower. And soybeans are between a mark of 5.75 cents and 8.25 cents a bushel lower. We're in front of tomorrow's WASDE report from the Department of Agriculture, and there could be some USDA surprises in those numbers, at least coming to a justification of the higher carry figure or stocks on hand figure from the quarterly stocks report earlier. Soybean oil this morning is between 24 and 40 cents higher. Meal that was stronger yesterday, today is 360 to 510 lower. Rice is flat this morning, and cotton futures have a bit of a stronger bias. Live cattle, December, 82 cents down at 222.95. November feeders down $1.70 at 334.10. Lean hog futures, December, down 22 cents at 68.87. December corn is off 3.75 at 4.98 1/4. The March is down 3.25 at 5.13 3/4. November soybeans down 7.5 at 12.90. The March down 7.25 at 13.16 1/2 a bushel. In the wheat pit, a bit stronger nearby December up 3.25 at 6.90 1/4 a bushel. I'm Jeff Nelly.
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7: 69 at 10 o'clock. Lanes are next for the More Music Midday. Appreciate your company. Let's do it again on a finally Friday. Sunny and 80 today, 53 for the low tonight. It'll be warmer on finally Friday. High of 85 tomorrow. Wowzers. The news you can't use. Spider-Man has now made almost $2.5 billion. I guess at least someone can afford to fill up their tank in Illinois. Disney World has raised prices to $229 per person. And that's just for a churro and a bottle of water. A New York man cleaned a city block all by himself a day for 100 straight days. You've heard of Hep C? He got Hep D, E, F, G, H, and I. Five major tech companies have over $1.5 trillion in debt, which is why OpenAI's newest platform is calling Chat IOU. There's a now report out of Siberia on a second death from the pneumonic plague. In case you're keeping score, it was SARS in 02, swine flu in 08, Ebola in 14, COVID in 2020. Apparently an election year provides the perfect environment for a virus to grow.
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0: Today's country and all-time favorites, 101.3, WMCI. Megan Maroney getting us started on the More Music Midday, presented by the original Burger King in Mattoon. Good morning, I'm Lane. Doozy of the day coming up in 15 minutes.
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0: 101.3 WMCI, John Party and Boots Off on the More Music Midday. It's time for our doozy of the day, brought to you by Daystar Tanning Salon. A seventh grader in Arizona just collected more than 30,000 diapers this year for families in need. Her name is Sloan. Again, she's only in seventh grade, but she's doing some big things. She created Sloan's Diaper Drive 5 years ago. Her first collection brought in about 7,000 diapers. Pretty good number, but not anything close to what it's grown to now. This year turned into a community-wide project with this year's donation filling an entire U-Haul. All of the diapers go to Nourish Phoenix, which is a local nonprofit in Sloan's area. And they just said that Sloan put together one of the largest diaper donations they have ever received. Just never know where an idea might go. It's the doozy of the day, brought to you by Daystar Tanning Salon.
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5: Good morning. I'm Jeff Talley on the Cromwell Ag Radio Network. It's a lower morning for corn and for soybeans at the Board of Trade. Wheat futures are a fraction to 3.25 higher. Corn is a penny to 3.5 lower, and soybeans are between a mark of 5.75 cents and 8.25 cents a bushel lower. We're in front of tomorrow's WASDE report from the Department of Agriculture, and there could be some USDA surprises in those numbers, at least coming to a justification of the higher carry figure or stocks on hand figure from the quarterly stocks report earlier. Soybean oil this morning is between 24 and 40 cents higher. Meal that was stronger yesterday, today is 360 to 510 lower. Rice is flat this morning, and cotton futures have a bit of a stronger bias. Live cattle, December, 82 cents down at 222.95. November feeders down $1.70 at 334.10. Lean hog futures, December, down 22 cents at 68.87. December corn is off 3.75 at 4.98 1/4. The March is down 3.25 at 5.13 3/4. November soybeans down 7.5 at 12.90. The March down 7.25 at 13.16 1/2 a bushel. In the wheat pit, a bit stronger nearby December up 3.25 at 6.90 1/4 a bushel. I'm Jeff Nelly.
1: 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A high of 82 today with some sunshine. Clear tonight, low of 53. Sunny tomorrow, high in the mid-80s. Mostly clear tomorrow night, low near 60. A few clouds back in on Saturday with a high of 83. Showers are likely Saturday night and into Sunday.

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0: We're glad to be joined in studio now by a couple of special guests from First Mid Bank and Trust, mortgage loan officers Kelly Jo Posguy and Dana Yoakum. Hello, ladies. How are you?
1: Hello. We're good.
0: Thanks for coming in. Kelly Jo, we'll start with you. People know that housing costs are high. 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So from your point of view, how do you help ease people's concerns about that?
2: Absolutely. 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
0: People look at the mortgage rate. They kind of have an idea about that, but a lot of other factors go into the whole process. What can you tell us about that?
2: Before buying a home, it's important to look at your entire financial situation. What monthly payment fits comfortably with your budget? How will the payment affect your ability to save for retirement, build an emergency fund, or enjoy the lifestyle that you want? Just because you qualify for a certain amount doesn't necessarily mean that is the amount that you should borrow.
0: Some people who may be renting right now maybe don't think that they are in a position where they can go forward with possibly purchasing a home. So how do you ease the concerns about that one as well?
2: The challenge is that many people assume home ownership is out of reach without ever exploring their options. They may think that they need a huge down payment or perfect credit, when in reality, our loan programs and assistance options that we have available can help make buying a home more accessible than they realize.
0: Getting started with the process of applying for a mortgage, you need to start that. You don't just wake up one morning and say, hey, I'm going to go apply for a mortgage here. How long should you think about that before going forward with that?
2: For sure. I often tell people that a mortgage consultation is not a commitment to buy a home tomorrow. It's really a planning conversation, whether you're 6 months away, a year away, or just starting to think about homeownership. Having the conversation early gives you time to prepare and puts you in a much stronger position when the right opportunity comes along.
0: All right. Thank you, Kelly Jo. We'll bring Dana in now. So, Dana, when you're working on getting everything off the ground, it's important to work with somebody that they know, somebody local like you or Kelly Jo, and that helps a lot, doesn't it, to get the process started?
3: Absolutely, because we know the area. We can help explain exactly what may impact your home loan, and you don't figure it out by yourself. We can walk you through your loan options in plain language right here in Coles County, and we can do it face-to-face.
0: Some people are afraid of a big down payment when it comes to getting started. What's the reality of the down payment situation?
3: Yeah, like.

0: Kelly Jo mentioned earlier, we do have grants and programs that can help with down payment assistance and also closing costs. So some buyers can qualify for as little as 3% down.
1: When you're talking about some of the terms that people may not quite understand, like the home equity line of credit, the HELOC, that you don't necessarily need all of that. There are different ways to go about it as well. Is that right?
0: Yeah, HELOCs are certainly one option, but also important to remember that home equity can also be used through a refinance. So for homeowners planning larger renovations or improvements, refinancing may provide access to equity while restructuring the mortgage at the same time.
1: And this is a very big agricultural area, obviously, so there's more to it than just the house when it comes to those properties. What are some of the details on that you need to keep in mind?
0: Rural and farm properties can be different than a standard home purchase, so it's important to understand how the property is being used. So what we do is we look at the acreage, the buildings, the access, the property condition, and the farm-related use that can affect which loan options may fit. I was born and raised on a farm, so I definitely understand agriculture and can walk you through every step of the process.
1: All right. And for more information, you can visit firstmid.com, or they can contact you or stop by and just inquire and get the ball rolling on all this. All right, Kelly Jo and Dana, thanks very much. They're mortgage loan officers from First Mid Bank and Trust. Thanks for coming by.
2: Thank you.
0: Thank you.
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0: Ella Langley on 101.3 WMCI. I'm Lane, taking you through the Country Cafe, brought to you by Shelter Insurance agent Chris Clayton in Charleston. Jeff Nally has your midday report from the Cromwell Ag Radio Network. 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
9: I'm Jeff Nally on the Cromwell Ag Radio Network of the Chicago Board of Trade today. It's a weaker market. Corn, wheat, and soybean futures are all three down. Correcting prices and consolidating in front of the Department of Agriculture's WASDE report tomorrow. The trade anticipates the soybean crop will be a little bigger, and the corn crop in terms of yield per acre will be a little bit smaller. But the USDA has some explaining to do with regard to the size of the stocks on hand on September 1. We'll see if they make adjustments in the demand side of the market or on the supply side of the market that help to balance the books. Corn trading today between a fraction and a penny and a fraction down. Soybeans from 7.75 to 8.5 lower, and wheat down 2 to 3.5. The product market today has soybean oil futures higher, 17 to 32 cents up. Soybean meal from $3 to $8.50 lower. Rice is higher. Cotton futures are mixed today. Live cattle, December, down $1.30 at 222.47. Feeder cattle, November, down 285 at 332.95. Lean hogs, December, down 60 cents at 68.50 a hundred. At the board, December corn down a penny and three quarters, $5 and a quarter cent. November soybeans are down 8 3/4 at 12.88 and 3/4. December wheat down 2 3/4 at 6.83 3/4. I'm Jeff Nally.
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0: A high of 82 today with some sunshine. Clear tonight, low of 53. Sunny tomorrow, high in the mid-80s. Mostly clear tomorrow night, low near 60. A few clouds back in on Saturday with a high of 83. Showers are likely Saturday night and into Sunday.

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He's a ranch hand in a pinch, man. 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Now he's a double wide on the county line. 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

0: 101.3 WMCI, they're south of Sanity from Zach Top. Let's see what today is. It is Fluffer Nutter Day. Peanut butter on one piece of bread, marshmallow cream on the other, and then put them together. And I gotta be honest, I really just wanted to say Fluffer Nutter on the radio because, well, that's fun. It's also National Heroes Day. Heroes don't always wear capes. Just keep that in mind. Sometimes the heroes are right there in front of you. You just have to look. And it's also Salmon Day. I like salmon. Some people are not a fan. I like it. I order that frequently when I'm out. 101.3 WMCI.
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0: Takes on South Central. Effingham matches up with Altamont. Cumberland goes to Martinsville. St. Anthony versus North Clay. Newton faces Marshall. St. Elmo Brownstown battles Mulberry Grove. Undefeated Pena is at Litchfield. Casey Westfield plays Red Hill. Tuscola takes on Meridian. And at the LPC tournament, Arthur Lovington Atwood Hammond faces Unity Christian. Shelbyville volleyball faces Central A&M tonight. Sullivan plays Argentina Orienta. And Paris goes for win number 20 at Mount Carmel. College soccer. EIU men's team is at Western Illinois for a 4 o'clock start. Major League Baseball, the White Sox try to finish off Cleveland again tonight. Game 4 of their American League Division Series, 7 o'clock first pitch, pregame coverage on our sister station, Victory 103.9 around 6:30. NHL, the Blackhawks play the Islanders at 6:30, the Blues host the Sharks at 7, and the Thursday night NFL game has the Cowboys taking on the Buccaneers at 7:15.
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11: A high of 82 today with some sunshine. Clear tonight, low of 53. Sunny tomorrow, high in the mid-80s. Mostly clear tomorrow night, low near 60. A few clouds back in on Saturday with a high of 83. Showers are likely Saturday night and into Sunday.

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0: Luke Combs on 101.3 WMCI. All right, let's head for the fast lane, brought to you by GW's Edgar County Locker. It's just one fact today, and it gets kind of deep, so hang on here. In honor of today being the 8th of October, you probably never thought about this, but let's dive in. The prefix oct, O-C-T, means 8, like octopus, octagon. So we wonder, why isn't October the 8th month instead of the 10th month like it is? Well, it used to be. The ancient Roman lunar calendar only had 10 months, but the winter season was excluded from that. I'd like to exclude winter now, too. Later, though, January and February were added to cover the gap. Then January 1st became the beginning of the year, and all of the previous months were pushed back. So October should technically be the 8th month, but because of winter causing problems, it's the 10th. There's the Fast Lane, brought to you by GW's Edgar County Locker.
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There is Gavin Adcock on the More Music Midday, presented by the original Burger King in Mattoon. Time for some Nashville news and notes. Charlie Crockett and Gavin Adcock have apparently settled their beef. Gavin shared a few photos of them sharing some beers and said, quote, "We might not always see eye to eye, but that doesn't mean we can't drop our pride and be friends." They got into it last year, apparently, when Gavin said Beyonce's Cowboy Carter isn't country and called Charlie a cosplay cowboy. Wow. Garth Brooks, meanwhile, is headed to Kansas City on his Blame It All on My Roots arena.

0: Tour. He is set to perform at the T-Mobile Center on Friday, November 6th and Saturday the 7th. He says, quote, to get to play KC on any day is an event, but to get to play KC on a Chiefs home game weekend makes this a party. Garth won't be playing on the 8th because of that Chiefs game, so the stadium will be occupied. Meanwhile, Tim McGraw marked his 30th wedding anniversary to Faith Hill on Tuesday with a heartfelt post online. He included a montage of clips from their life together. In the caption, he said, quote, I was and still am bewildered by her capacity to love. Nashville News and Notes on 101.3 WMCI.
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9: I'm Jeff Nally on the Cromwell Ag Radio Network with an eye to the election. For the first time all cycle, Republicans now need to win more toss-up states to hold the chamber than Democrats need to gain in order to flip it. That's according to Sabato Crystal Ball. It's a nonpartisan newsletter. It's published by the University of Virginia Center for Politics. First in Alaska. The election prognosticator says that of Republican state strongholds that Democrats hope to win, Alaska might be the most favorable. The race moves now from a toss-up to leans Democrat, favoring Democrat Mary Pelatola over incumbent Dan Sullivan. Alaska has not elected a Democratic senator since 2009. Down in South Carolina, Republican candidate Darlene Graham, the sister of the late Senator Lindsey Graham, still favored to win on November 3rd, but the race is getting more competitive. Crystal Ball shifting that contest from safe Republican to likely Republican. The forecaster says it's keeping a close eye on the GOP-held Senate races in Ohio and Texas, where polls in both states show it's a small edge for Democrats, and in Kansas and Iowa, where the races are in essence a dead heat. As of now, Texas and Iowa deemed toss-ups, and Kansas leans Republican, that according to Crystal Ball. I'm Jeff Nally.
7: A high of 82 today with some sunshine. Clear tonight, low of 53. Sunny tomorrow, high in the mid-80s. Mostly clear tomorrow night, low near 60. A few clouds back in on Saturday with a high of 83. Showers are likely Saturday night and into Sunday.
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0: 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I'm Lane, taking you through the More Music Midday, presented by the original Burger King in Mattoon. Let's go back in the day, 2001. On this date, the Office of Homeland Security was founded 4 weeks after the terrorist attacks on September 11th. 1956 on this date, Don Larsen threw the first and to this day only perfect game in World Series history as the Yankees beat the Dodgers 2-0. Perfect game, 27 batters faced, 27 batters out. Nobody reached the entire game. 1944, The Adventures of Hozzie and Harriet made its debut on CBS Radio on their 9th wedding anniversary. And on this date in 1871, the 3-day Great Chicago Fire touched off after Mrs. O'Leary's cow supposedly kicked over a kerosene lantern. 300 people were killed, 17,000 buildings were destroyed, and 99,000 people were left homeless. Back in the day, 101.3 WMCI.
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0: 101.3 WMCI, Graylin James, Water at a Wedding. Diamond Rio, before that, Tyler Hubbard, also part of the More Music Midday, presented by the original Burger King in Mattoon. Well, coming up today, the Chicago White Sox take on the Cleveland Guardians in Game 4 of the American League Division Series. The pregame coverage is 6:30, first pitch just after 7. Sister station Victory 103.9 has the play-by-play of that game between the Sox and the Guardians.
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10: Good afternoon. I'm Jeff Nelly on the Cromwell Ag Radio Network. Consolidation in front of the Department of Agriculture's October WASDE report coming tomorrow. Corn futures, a penny and 3/4 to 2 cents down today. Soybeans were between 7 cents and 10.25 cents lower. Your wheat market today was between 3.25 and 4 cents a bushel lower. The product market had soybean oil futures 14 to 24 cents higher. Soybean meal, on the other hand, from $5.20 to $8.20 lower. Rice finished solidly higher, and cotton futures gave up, finished lower on the day. Your live cattle market in the December down 22 cents at 223.55. Feeder cattle November 92 cents lower at 334.87. Lean hogs December down 50 cents at 68.60/100. At the Chicago Board of Trade, December corn futures down a penny and 3/4 at $5.25. The March down a penny and 3/4, 5.15/25. December 27 down a penny and a half at 5.17¾. November soybeans off a dime today, 12.87½. The March down 10, 13.14 a bushel. Then November 27 down 7½ at 12.58. Wheat futures, the December down 3¼ at 6.83¼ a bushel. I'm Jeff Nally on the Cromwell Ag Radio Network.
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0: Well, it's been another nice afternoon. We are at 81 right now at the WMCI studio. We'll stay clear tonight with a low down to 53. Sunny tomorrow, 86 for the high. Mostly clear tomorrow night, low near 60. Increasing clouds on Saturday with a high of 82. A chance of showers on Saturday night and into Sunday. The Country Drive Home is up next.
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0: 101.3 WMCI, Been By Now by Morgan Wallen there, gets us started on this drive home. It's brought to you by Lakeland College and their commercial truck driver training program. Earlier today, we posted a story about the data center moratorium that's now in place for Charleston. That means no data center talks until next year on October 6th. 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Just a little while after that, we got a story up on the Coles Moultrie Electric Cooperative and their new headquarters, warehouse, and the groundbreaking that took place today. You can learn a little bit more about that and what's going on over at Coles Business Park. 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

0: I'm Grayson for 101.3 WMCI, and I've got our good news of the day now. It comes to us courtesy of Varner and Rawlings Heating and Air. The story is about Fernando Mendoza. For those that don't know, he is the rookie quarterback for the Las Vegas Raiders, just drafted with the number one overall pick. Well, now he's taking his talents beyond the football field. He's got a new financial education video series that he's dubbed Finance with Fernando. The Heisman Trophy winner, national champion, is also an MBA graduate from the University of Indiana. He's got some serious knowledge stuffed into that big old noggin of his. He says his series is aimed at helping Gen Z make smarter decisions with their money. So I think our good news of the day today is going to be about a guy that is still about as humble as anybody, even with all the accolades behind him. If you know of a good news story that you'd like to share with us, be sure to do so by sending us a message on Facebook. That's at 101.3 WMCI.
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9: Here tonight, it should remain clear, a low of 53. For tomorrow, sunny and a little warmer, with a high of 85. Tomorrow night, mostly clear again, a low of 57. The sunny days that we've had might come to a close on Saturday as increasing clouds begin to roll in, with a high of 81. Saturday night, mostly cloudy, rain is likely after midnight, as that low dips to 60.
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0: 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It's all brought to you by Lakeland College and that commercial truck driver training program. We'll put a pause on it for just a moment, knock out the sports schedule that comes to us from Thule's Family Barbershop. Beginning with high school volleyball, Matt Toon, they're at Mount Zion. You got Neoga today taking on South Central. Dietrich hosts Ramsey. Effingham takes on Altamont. Cumberland goes to Martinsville. St. Anthony versus North Clay. You've got undefeated Pana. They're at Litchfield. And another great matchup of note, there's one between the 23-3 Arthur Levington at Wood Hammond and 22-3 Unity Christian Gals on the floor tonight. Some other games, of course, mixed in there as well. For college soccer this evening, the EIU men's team, they're at Western Illinois. That one started about 20 minutes ago now. For the MLB, the White Sox, they finally tried to finish off Cleveland in Game 4 of the ALDS. That one starts at 7 p.m. By the way, you can hear that one on our sister station. That's Victory 103.9. For the NHL, the Blackhawks, they play the Islanders. That's at 6:30. And the Blues, they host the Sharks at 7. For Thursday night football tonight, the Cowboys, they take on the lowly Buccaneers. That's at 7:15. 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

0: Zach Topp with South of Sanity. Just before we make our way in to this Mucky Dogs pub, all requests drive at 5 on 101.3 WMCI. Hopefully that Buzz Spelling Bee didn't kick your bottom last night and you're able to make a request still, and you can do that at 217-235-5MCI. 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Why not be a part of this Mucky Dogs pub, all requests drive at 5? 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
0: Here tonight, it should remain clear, a low of 53. For tomorrow, sunny and a little warmer with a high of 85. Tomorrow night, mostly clear again, a low of 57. The sunny days that we've had might come to a close on Saturday as increasing clouds begin to roll in with a high of 81. Saturday night, mostly cloudy. Rain is likely after midnight as that low dips to 60.
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0: Today's country and all-time favorites, right here on 101.3 WMCI. We've heard from the likes of John Party, just heard last, but Tracy Lawrence, Darius Rucker, and Keith Urban were all in the mix there, too. 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

0: I've got the country time capsule for us now, and I hope you've got a request for this Mucky Dogs Pub. 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The country time capsule is a chance to take a look at what took place on this day in country music. Born on this day, October 8th of 1882, in Knoxville, Tennessee, it was Haywire Mack, or Harry McClintock. For those fans of Oh Brother, Where Art Thou, he's behind Big Rock, Candy Mountain. The song reached number one on Billboard's Hillbilly Hits chart back in 1939. Harry McClintock was born on this day, 1882. On this day, 1969, Since I Met You Baby by Sonny James, it was at number one on the country charts. We'll fast forward to 1995 when Tim McGraw was at number one with I Like It, I Love It, released as the first single from his album All I Want. And just a few more things here. In 2011, Rascal Flatts, they were inducted into the Grand Ole Opry. And in 2017, it was Sam Hunt who was at number one with Body Like a Back Road. He could have kept that one for all I care. But that is your Country Time Capsule, a look at what took place on this day in country music.
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0: Getting towards the end of this All Request Drive at 5, brought to you by Monkey Dog's Pub over there on Main Street in Lerna. 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It still holds true. 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
0: Here tonight, it should remain clear, a low of 53. For tomorrow, sunny and a little warmer with a high of 85. Tomorrow night, mostly clear again, a low of 57. The sunny days that we've had might come to a close on Saturday as increasing clouds begin to roll in with a high of 81. Saturday night, mostly cloudy. Rain is likely after midnight as that low dips to 60.
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3: He's a ranch hand, in a pinch, man. 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

0: 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For Bubba's Burgers and Dogs, nothing of note here today. Yesterday, they were at Village Hall in Gaze, so hopefully you didn't miss them, but you'll get another opportunity this weekend. They're going to hold down the Roundhouse Complex in Mattoon on both Saturday and Sunday. They start cooking at 9 a.m., and they'll stay until that last game starts on both days. For more information on them and that menu and what they've got going on with those signature smash burgers, be sure to follow them on Facebook. That's Bubba's Food Truck on Facebook. Once you follow them, make sure you hit them with a like, and you'll always know where they're going to be.
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3: Here tonight, it should remain clear, a low of 53. For tomorrow, sunny and a little warmer, with a high of 85. Tomorrow night, mostly clear again, a low of 57. The sunny days that we've had might come to a close on Saturday as increasing clouds begin to roll in, with a high of 81. Saturday night, mostly cloudy, rain is likely after midnight, as that low dips to 60.
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